And the Harp Towns on the A side is called Why Should I Love You? But I gotta be truthful with you, I flipped it over. It's the B side that's doing it for me. So I'd like to share it with you. Here's a new one for you by the Harp Towns called Forever Mine, here with Mike Bollier. Remembers the music of Alan Freed.

It's the B-side off of a new platter that just came in by Willie Winfield and the Harptones called Forever Mine. Oh, yeah, let's see. Oh, we got another new one right here. I gave a listen to it, not sure what it's going to do, but I'm going to play it for you. Let me see what you think about it. Here's a new one for you by The Five Chances right here with Mike Blair. Remembers the music of Alan Freed.

How'd you like that one, gang? A new one by the Five Chances. Then get a little bit of airplay here on the week of July 28th, 1954. And this was the third biggest selling R&B record for that week way back when. Right here with Mike Blair remembers the music of Alan Freed. Oh, it's a classic. Here's The Chord.

keeping that big beat sound alive, one song at a time. That was Pearl Trailer and Come On Daddy, Let's Go Play Tonight. Oh yeah, you just never know what you're going to hear next right here with the Mike Blair. Remember, it's the music of Alan Freed from 1954. Let's give you some more. It's called Stand By.

would love your feedback. Let me know what you think about Mike Belair Remembers the Music of Alan Freed. Kindly send your comments in to DiscJockeyMike@Verizon.net. That's DiscJockeyMike@Verizon.net, and I thank you for doing so.

alive with your rock and roll party. That was Vivian's Boogie right here. The Mike Blair remembers the music of Alan Freed on this week's Top 10 Selling R&B Records for the week ending July 28th, 1954. Coming in at number 4 was Sexy Way by the Midnighters. They're back again, coming in at number 2 this week with this classic. It's called Work With Me, Annie.

a song that comes in at number two this week with the top 10 selling R&B records for the week ending July 28th, 1954. Work With Me, Annie, The Midnighters. Now let's take a look of the top 10 most played records in jukeboxes for the week ending July 28th. At number 10, I Feel So Bad by Chuck Willis. Number 9 was If I Loved You by Roy Hamilton. Number 8, Sexy Ways, The Midnighters. At 7, It's Goodnight, Sweetheart, Goodnight, The Spaniels. Number 6, I'm Slipping In by The Spiders. Number 5, Just Make Love to Me, Muddy Waters. Number 4, It's Shake, Rattle, and Whirl by Big Joe Turner. Number 3 was Shaboom by The Chords. Number 2, Work With Me, Annie by The Midnighters. And this was the number 1 most played song and the song that sold the most for the week ending July 28th of 1954. It's The Drifters and...

good time. I'd like to hear what your feedback is about this show. I wanted to make it better for you each and every week. So your input's important to me. So why don't you send me some? Let me know what you think about it. I certainly would appreciate it. 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Just go to

0: Jackie Mike, all one word. To put these golden goodies back on the wall and start picking out some new ones for you for next week. Yeah, hope you enjoyed our countdown of the top 10 selling R&B records for the week ending of July 28th, 1954. The pleasure was all mine, and I certainly hope I shared some pleasure with you also. And until next time, please take care of yourself. You're the only one you got. And please remember to let the good times roll.
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Well, here we are on a Tuesday. G-Man here for the next 2 hours, right here on number one, Allen's Golden Oldies. You know, I'm here because you're there. If you weren't there, there's no reason for me to be here. And I'd like to hear your comments. What do you like? What do you dislike about my shows? The more comments I get, the more I can fine-tune my show to what you want to hear. 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Coming up next, I have Clarence Frogman Henry.

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We are now into hour number two on this Tuesday with G-Man right here on number one, Allen's Golden Oldies. Maybe you're new to the show. 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

Hi, this is Paul Revere, Parvin the Riz, and you're listening to Alan's Golden Oldies Radio Network. You know, Alan plays the best oldies there is, so if you hang around here, you're going to hear some of our old songs.

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0: It's Sybil with DFW's Morning News. 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
2: 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Okay, people, and now when I give you the cue, I want the 700-foot mountain of whipped cream to roll into Lake Michigan, which has been drained and filled with hot chocolate. 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All right, cue the mountain.
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3: 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Well, he left me one earplug, I'll say that for him.
2: 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Well, did he take anything else?
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1: 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It's Sybil with DFW's Morning News. 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

0: just sort of walking around here inside the theater of my mind.
1: How did I get in here?
0: I put you in here. That's the nice thing about radio. I can put anything I want in here. Watch out for those elephants.
1: That was close. Watch yourself. You almost stepped in front of that train.
0: I saw it coming, actually.
1: Is that a merry-go-round over there by those Inca ruins?
0: Yes, it is.
1: I mean, that's the nice thing about radio.
0: Well, unlike, say, TV, which is at the mercy of the size of the screen, you know, the monitor of our head is limitless.
1: I get it.
0: Like that giant pterodactyl over there taking a bite out of the Superdome.
1: That's neat.
0: Send the synthesizer players in, will you?
1: Come on in. Thanks for helping me reappreciate radio. I gotta play this back on my Walkman.
0: Excuse me?
1: Yeah?
0: You left the door to my mind open.
1: Oh, I'm sorry.
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0: music. So little time, but we keep plugging away. Right here.
1: Really be good.
0: On Alan's Golden Oldies, the best of the 50s, 60s, and 70s.

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1: If you like good music and good memories, well, then you've got it tuned to the right place. Alan's Golden Oldies.

0: 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I bet you wouldn't have done anything like this if Mom and Dad were here.
1: Oh, I don't know. We're kind of rebellious. We're not like any other oldie station. We like being rock and roll rebels. Alan's Golden Oldies.

This morning a letter was returned, stamped, moved, no address. It was one I wrote you a couple of weeks ago, and it is now in my desk with other letters, unopened, and returned, marked, moved, no address. I write again because I must. I hope my words will find you somehow, somewhere, wherever you are at this moment, my dear. God grant you are not alone. I've read there are thousands just like you, searching for something they fail to find at home. The fact that one of these is my daughter brings all of them close to me. Your mother's here, standing right behind me. She never could resist looking over my shoulder as I write. Your leaving has been very difficult for her. A father, they say, worries about a son, but for his daughter he has dreams. Well, my first dream for you was 16 years ago on that day we brought you home from the hospital. As we stood over your crib, we knew you were something special. In your cry, with all your strength, you served notice on the world that you were someone important. Then, years later, in a moment of anger, you cried, "But you don't understand." And I didn't. Why were we never able to unlock your frustration and talk it away? Was it because you were being crowded too closely with love? There can be harm now, I realize, in doing too much, as well as danger in doing too little. A time for holding on, and a time for letting go. Someday you too will discover how much courage letting go takes. Your generation asks to be left alone. They want it so that each may find his own thing. But where is this thing for which you search? Is it found by rejecting your heritage? What you are and can become has deep roots in many people. Your parents, your grandparents, and in a long line before them. Something in each one has helped make you what you are. I spoke about dreams. Let me tell you of the dreams another had for you. He was your grandfather. When he was young, he too left his home in search of something. A world of opportunity and freedom for his spirit. And in his way, for his time, he too was trying to find where it's at. Somewhere we have a picture of your grandfather. He wore a beard, and his hair was long, and there was a girl with him in that snapshot who wore several strings of beads and held a single flower in her hand. Beautiful people. Don't reject this heritage, I beg you. Start with it, and you can build something fun.

fine and strong. I can see you smiling at this last bit of cornball philosophy coming from your square old dad. But think hard about what I've said. Come back. Come back before you're trapped in a life that daily grows more aimless and unreal. With all my heart, I wish I could promise you a world of flowers, music, and dance. But could I keep such a promise? I don't think so. No one could. But one promise I can fulfill. If you return, we three can reach each other by talking and listening. And I mean the kind of listening that is also tuned to silence. There have been many times when I failed to read your silence. For this failure, I am truly sorry. Mother has remained behind me as I write. A second ago, she gently touched my shoulder as she moved away. I took this a silent approval of what I've written. She's now sitting in her chair with an open book in her lap. But I know she's not seeing the words. Her thoughts are far away, somewhere with you. It's very quiet here. Too quiet. I walked into your room last night, and the walls seemed to be asking for the sound of your voice. As much as I am aching for the feel of your embrace, so please come back to us. We love you. Call Collect.

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0: 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Alan absolutely loves playing your requests. When he is on live, that is what he wants to do, is to please you. But he is only on the air for 4 hours a day, Monday through Friday, from 1 p.m. to 5 p.m. Central Time. 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

Eric O'Shea lived in clover, spent every cent on the gals. 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

0: Imagine a retro restaurant where you might spot Wolfman Jack, Marilyn, even old Elvis himself. Then imagine great food like steaks, seafood, or a Tex-Mex delight. Well, imagine no more. Here's Yesterday's in North Texas. It's worth a trip to enjoy Yesterday's one-of-a-kind dining experience. 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He can eat more shrimp than a net can catch in three swoops. 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
1: Hi, everyone. This is Sandy Weeks, Executive Associate for Jimmy Clanton Enterprises. You may know Jimmy as a rock and roll singer, and he is. But Jimmy has also been an ordained minister of the gospel for over 40 years. God knows Jimmy as his servant who brings forth biblical truths from the Word of God. You now have the privilege of listening in to Jimmy's inspiring messages called Food for the Soul each Sunday at 10 a.m. and 2 p.m. Central Time on AlansGoldenOldies.com. 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
1: 21. Hi, everyone. This is Sandy Weeks, Executive Associate for Jimmy Clanton Enterprises. 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

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Sure, you're right.

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1: No, Dorothy, it's not over the rainbow. It's better. It's Alan's Golden Oldies.
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1: 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And Eric Thomason from Blue Nail Roofing joins us right now. 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

0: We interrupt this record for an important news bulletin. Santa Claus is missing from the North Pole.
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0: Washington has decided this is a job for the Touchables.
3: December 1961, at the headquarters of Elliott Press and the Touchables.
4: Deck the hall with bells of holly,
3: sent to the North Pole, the Touchables learn that someone has launched a toy spaceship, sending Santa to the moon. Alvin the Chipmunk says, Rudolph the Red-Nosed Reindeer volunteers to lead the Touchables to the rescue. A new spaceship is ready for blastoff.
5: T-minus 3, 2, 1, 0.
6: Okay, Alvin. Alvin.
3: Successfully landing on the moon, Rudolph and the Touchables are surrounded by the Moon Men. The leader of the Moon Men approaches Elliott Press and says, which translated means,
7: hit the road, Jack, don't you come back no more.
3: But the Touchables are not leaving without Santa Claus. After a brief battle, Elliott Press looks up and says, meanwhile, Rudolph secretly leads Santa Claus to the spaceship. Out of gas, the Touchables harness Rudolph to the ship, and away they go.
8: Watch out!
9: There we go again.
3: Their job well done. Elliott Press and the Touchables turn to each other and say,
4: deck the halls with bells of holly, fa-la-la-la-la.
0: If you should look up into the sky this Christmas Eve and see a reindeer pulling a spaceship, chances are it's Santa Claus.

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2: Alan would like to thank you all for listening to Alan's Golden Oldies. 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
0: It's Sybil from DFW's Morning News. 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
1: 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The best 1950s rock and roll, rhythm and blues, and vocal group harmony gems. Oh, so many of them. Why don't you join me as we go back in time, right here on Alan's Golden Oldies.

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0: Hi, everyone. 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
1: What a dumb thing to do. 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

0: you to join me for Mike Velez Jukebox Party every Monday, Wednesday, and Friday, 5:30 Central Time, 6:30 Eastern Time, right here at Ellen's Golden Oldies, playing the best rock and roll, rhythm and blues, vocal group harmony gems, pop, and a whole lot more. 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So hey, why don't you join me 3 times a week? 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

Well, we're already in the middle of the week. Wednesday, G-Man here for the next 2 hours right here on number one Allen's Golden Oldies. 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

We are now into hour number two on this Wednesday with G-Man right here on number one, Allen's Golden Oldies. I'd love to know where you are. What city and state or country are you in so I can shout out to your city or your state or your country? Like today, I'm going to shout out to my listeners in Ghana. Thank you for listening to G-Man. How about those in South Africa? How about those in Canada, Australia, Sri Lanka, all over the world? Thank you for listening. Coming up next from 1962, I have The Sensations.

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that's it for this Wednesday, but I hope you join me tomorrow, same time, right here on Alan's Golden Oldies. Right now, it's time for G-Man to climb into the old G-Mobile and head for parts unknown. So until tomorrow, stay cool and remember, G-Man...

One day Marcel come walking to school about 11 o'clock in the morning. The school teacher run out and said, "Marcel, what in the world are you doing late coming to school?" Marcel just kind of ducked his head. He said, "Prof Turner, there's been some weasels or some foxes or something getting Papa's chickens." And said, "Papa's been trying to catch that thing in the hen house. And this morning, about 4 o'clock in the morning, before daylight, we heard them chickens holler. Papa said, 'Marcel, get up, son. We fixing to kill that thing what's getting our chickens.' And Papa got up and loaded that 32-inch double-barrel shotgun. Put them big load in there. Thumb-cocked that thing. And comes to easing around the side of the house, creeping along with me, and had that shotgun pointed right at the chicken house. Papa sleeps in a nightgown. Nothing else. And just as we walked up to that chicken house, Papa with his hand on that trigger saying, 'Shh, we fixing to get this thing now, Marcel.' Said my best coon dog, old Brummy, eased up behind Papa and cold-nosed him up under that gown. And said, 'The reason I'm late to school, I've been picking chickens ever since.'"

Time of Fare of Danny and the Juniors. Alan plays the best oldies. 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

Or you can message me on Facebook. You say them, and I promise you, I'm gonna play.

Well, let's get underway with Mickey Gilley. Yes, indeed, they called him Shorty.

minutes past the hour. Coming up right here at 3:30 on the Central Time Zone, it's another great episode of the exciting adventure of Superman, the radio show. But right now, we got the Queen of Disco, Donna Summers, with MacArthur Park.

0: Inc., I invite you to join me for Mike Velez's Jukebox Party every Monday, Wednesday, and Friday, 5:30 Central Time, 6:30 Eastern Time, right here at Allen's Golden Oldies, playing the best rock and roll, rhythm and blues, vocal group harmony gems, pop, and a whole lot more. Let's take a stroll down memory lane with all those blasts from the past that will forever last. So, hey, why don't you join me 3 times a week? It's happening right here on Allen's Golden Oldies.
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0: Do you love a 57 Chevy? How about Bobby socks and suede shoes? Do you cherish the memory of a sweet chick with a ponytail and pleated skirt? Then you'll love ALAN. And here he is.
1: Hey, everybody. Welcome back to hour number two on this Wednesday, the 23rd day of September. Phone lines open at 1-817-246-3464 or message me on Facebook. Got a request from Tom in Chattanooga, Tennessee, another longtime listener of Ballads, Golden Oldies. He's relaxing, listening to the Letterman sing, I Believe.

What a great classic there by the Flamingos. Lovers never say goodbye. Hey, Bob just called in from Southampton, New York. He wanted to hear the Shirelles say, "Will You Love Me Tomorrow?" Back in that year, 1960. Hard to believe, 66 years ago.

How about Paul Peterson celebrating his 81st birthday with ALAN? Go to my Facebook, wish him a big happy birthday as we bring you four in a row with Paul Peterson. Lollipops and roses.

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3: My marriage is not ending. 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
4: To put his family back together, Daniel Hillard needed a job.
5: Do you have any special skills?
3: I do voices.
5: Yes!
2: Nancy and I are still looking for the other half of my head.
3: Look at me right now, Moneypenny. I want to undo that bow and get to know you.
5: Mr. Hillard, do you consider yourself humorous?
3: I used to.
4: And a decent home for his kids.
3: How do you like it?
6: Can't you just tell Mom you're sorry?
4: But he found a way.
7: I'm placing an ad for a housekeeper.
3: Housekeeper?

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1: Dude!
0: Only better.
2: Dinner is served, madam.
3: Wow. I'd love to get reacquainted.
2: Can't you see the lust in that man's eyes?
3: Accent's a little kind of muddled there.
2: Really? Well, so's your tan.
1: The terrorists, they ran that way. It was a run by fruiting.
0: This holiday season.
3: Surprise.
0: Robin Williams. Sally Field.
4: Who needs a husband when I've got you?
0: In a Chris Columbus film.
1: Back off!
0: Mrs. Doubtfire.
5: Gotta talk to you.
0: A father's work. Is never done.
1: Oh! First, he's a woman. 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
1: I love both of you.
2: But that ain't gonna work, Elizabeth. 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
1: Why not?
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2: Why not?
4: Got a dream boy.
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1: 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It's about 20 minutes before the top of the hour. We're live, not Memorex, taking phone requests right now, 1-817-246-3464, or you can message me on Facebook. And how about Billy Joe with We Didn't Start the Fire? And coming up next, we got a big birthday remembering Ray Charles. Who would have been 96 years young. Coming up next. All right, Billy Joe, take it away.

One time? All right.

Coming up next, how about Santa with Johnny?

Well, here we are in tower number 3 on this Wednesday, the 23rd day of September, playing back the 50s, 60s, and 70s. We're throwing a few other years here and there. You just heard from The Ventures 66 years ago with Walk, Don't Run. Phone lines are open at 1-817-246-3464, or you can message me on Facebook. We bring you right now, we got the Everly Brothers, Don and Phil, singing about This Little Girl of Mine.

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0: by. 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

0: what that sound is, don't you? It's time for Superman the Radio Show. Now don't go away. We'll be right back.
1: In the adventures of Superman.
2: Faster than a speeding bullet. More powerful than a locomotive. Able to leap tall buildings at a single bound. Look, up in the sky. It's a bird. It's a plane. It's Superman. Kellogg's Pep. P-E-P, Pep. Kellogg's Pep, the Sunshine Cereal, presents the...

0: while Clark Kent pursues the trail to find his precious letter. Two unsavory and untrustworthy creatures make nefarious plans for its disposal.
1: Hello there, gang. This is your pal Dan McCullough. Say, just in case you haven't heard, although I don't see how you could miss it, Kellogg's Pep is now putting out a brand new series of comic buttons. Yes, sir. These prizes made such a big hit that Kellogg now brings you a brand new series of 18 new comic strip characters. For instance, among others, there's a Flash Gordon and Brenda Starr and Cindy, Spud from Winnie Winkle, the Little Moose, Pat Patton, Tess Trueheart, Chief Brandon, Vitamin Flintheart, and Superman himself. And believe me, every fellow and girl I know is mighty excited about this new series of Pep comic buttons, because that means that you're going to have even more fun collecting them and trading duplicates with your pals and wearing the buttons pinned on your jacket or your dress or cap. So get busy on your collection of Pep comic buttons, gang. 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And you can't buy these comic buttons anywhere, but you get one plus loads of good breakfast eating in every package of Pep, the whole wheat flakes with a catchy golden toasted flavor that always tastes like more. Yes, and Pep's good for you, too. So ask Mom for P-E-P, the Sunshine Cereal, Kellogg's Pep.
0: And now the adventures of Superman. A sealed letter in which Superman revealed his identity as Clark Kent, and which was to be opened by editor Perry White only in the event of Superman's death, was lost by White in a taxicab. Then, while Superman searched frantically for it, two men called Eyebrows and Buster found the letter in the taxi. Buster believed it to be the work of a joker or a crank, but Eyebrows decided to investigate, knowing that if the information were genuine, he could make a fortune by selling it in the underworld. Meanwhile, Kent is tracing the passengers who had occupied White's taxi. And as we continue now, he, Jimmy Olsen, and Mac, the cab driver, have arrived in front of the Metropolis Hotel in Mac's taxi, scarcely a minute after Eyebrows and Buster have departed. Listen.
2: Here's why I brought the guy with the bushy eyebrows, Mr. Kent. What do we do now?
3: Well, you and Jim go into the hotel lobby, Mac. Stand by the door. If you see the man, hold on to him for dear life until I get there.
4: Well, where are you going, Mr. Kent?
3: I've got a little idea, Jim. Come on, you and Mac wait in the lobby, huh?
2: Okay, come on, Jim.
4: Well, it sounds like a dumb idea to me. There must be a couple of thousand people in this hotel.
3: Jim,
4: how are we going to find one man when all we know about him is that he's got bushy eyebrows?
3: Now, please, Jim, I know what I'm doing.
4: Well, I'm beginning to wonder, but okay.
3: There, they've gone. I can look this hotel over better
5: as Superman. So out of these clothes.
3: Now, if Mr. Bushy Eyebrows is here, I'll find him.
5: Find out if he has my letter. There we are, all set. Now, up and away!
0: Leaping into the sky, Superman streaks up above the huge 40-story Metropolis Hotel and begins to circle it, his X-ray vision stabbing through brick and steel and plaster to search every room and probe every occupant. Then, disappointed, he flashes back into the taxicab, resumes his guise and garb of Clark Kent, and joins Jimmy and Mac in the hotel lobby.
3: Well, it's no use, boys. There's no tall, dark man with black, bushy eyebrows in this hotel.
4: Huh? How do you know, Mr. Kent?
3: Well, I just looked, Jim,
4: You just looked? Well, there are over 1,000 rooms in this hotel.
3: Oh,
4: and
3: well,
4: dining rooms and a barber shop and a drugstore and I don't know what else.
6: Yeah, that's right. You've only been gone a few minutes. So how do you know a man isn't here?
3: Just
4: a second. Would you mind stepping over here with me a minute, Mr. Kent? Excuse us, will you, Mac?
6: Oh, yeah, sure.
3: Look, Jim, what's the idea?
4: Mr. Kent.
3: But what is this, Jim? We haven't much time, you know.
4: Look, Mr. Kent, are you sure you feel all right?
3: Yes, of course I do.
4: Are you sure nothing happened to you up on the planet Apollo?
3: Well, a lot of things happened, but I'm perfectly all right now, except that I'm very worried. What are you driving at, Jim?
4: Well, for the last few hours, ever since you got back from Apollo, you've been running around like a chicken with its head off. And I just realized it doesn't make sense.
3: Oh, yes, it does. You just don't understand, Jim.
4: Do you?
3: Oh, now, look, Jim,
4: well,
3: I'm not going
4: to... Well, if you do know what this is all about, suppose you let me in on it. Tell me why you're so upset about Superman's letter disappearing.
3: Why, I can't exactly explain, but...
4: Of course you can't. That's why I say all this running around doesn't make sense.
3: But
4: look, I think you need a good rest, Mr. Kent. Why don't you
3: go... Now, look, Jim, I know what I'm talking about, and
4: Oh, yeah?
3: Yes. I tell you, if that letter falls into the hands of Superman's enemies, he'll be in a bad way. Matter of fact, it'll be serious if even his friends know what's in the letter.
4: Oh, jeepers, this gets crazier by the minute. Look, what is in that letter?
3: I can't tell you, Jim.
4: Oh.
3: But Superman said that unless his letter is recovered and returned to him unopened, The results may be very serious for him and for many others.
4: Superman told you that?
3: That's what he said. Are you satisfied now?
4: Oh, sure. Of course, I still can't figure it out.
3: Don't bother trying to figure it out. We've got to find that letter and find it quickly.
4: Okay, I'll do all I can. But where do we go from here?
3: Well...
4: You thought Mr. White lost the letter in Mac's taxi cab.
3: I don't see where else he could have lost.
4: Oh, I don't either. The only people who rode in the cab after Mr. White were Professor Bittelheimer and the guy with the bushy eyebrows.
3: I know, Jim.
4: Professor Bittelheimer didn't find it, and we can't find Mr. Bushy Eyebrows.
3: That means I've got to do what I've been trying to avoid.
4: What do you mean?
3: I've got to call in the police and advertise for the letter.
4: That's what we should have done before.
3: Yes, I know, but I kept hoping I wouldn't have to. Because advertising for it and offering a reward might make whoever found it more curious to see what's in it.
4: Gee whiz, that's right.
3: I've got to take the chance now. Let's see, if I hurry, I'll just have time to get an ad in the last edition of the Daily Planet. Get in Mac's cab and go to police headquarters, Jim. I'll meet you there. Hurry now.
0: As Clark Kent decides on a desperate move in an attempt to recover the revealing letter, we find Eyebrows and Buster seated in a shabby coffee shop booth with a gray-haired, ferret-faced man who is known to the Metropolis underworld as the Fixer.
7: The guy I'm talking about, Fixer, is Clark Kent, a reporter for the Daily Planet.
1: Clark Kent, huh?
7: That's right. You know him, Fixer?
1: Let's see. I know most of the newspaper boys and the cops, too.
7: That's why we came to you. We want to know all about this guy, Kent.
8: Me? I don't want to know nothing about him.
7: Shut up, Buster. Now, what about him, Fixer?
1: Yeah, Eyebrows. I know him.
7: Good. What's the lowdown on him? Tell me everything you know.
1: First, you tell me this. Are you guys in a jam with Kent's paper?
7: No, no, we're not in any trouble, Fixer. Why?
1: On account of it makes the price different, see? Since you aren't in any trouble, just give me $20.
8: $20?
1: That's right. You don't think I'm running a free information bureau, do you?
7: No, of course not.
8: But $20, why, we have...
7: Quiet, Buster. Here you are, Fixer. If this works out okay, the info will be cheap.
8: It's just $20, just thrown in the gutter, that's what it is. I tell you, that letter's
7: quiet,
8: phony.
7: Quiet, I said.
8: Okay, okay. Go ahead, throw it away, I don't...
7: Go on, Fixer. Talk.
1: Okay. Here's the dope on Kent. He's supposed to be a pretty smart guy.
7: He is, huh?
1: Yeah, he helped the cops crack some pretty big cases around this town, but...
8: We don't want no part of him.
7: Go on, Fixer.
1: Well, like I said, Kent's supposed to be a pretty smart guy. But he ain't got much moxie.
7: What do you mean? He's yellow?
1: Well, yeah, I guess you might say that. You see, whenever a case he's working on comes to a showdown and there's going to be any shooting, Kent always has business someplace else.
7: Oh, he has,
1: Yeah. Say, you look like I slipped you some bad news.
7: Yeah, it's bad news, all right.
8: Oh, no, it ain't. It's swell news. Come on, Eyebrows, let's get out of here.
7: Might as well. So long, Fixer.
1: So long, boys. And thanks for the business. Come back anytime you want to know something.
8: Well, Eyebrows, you satisfied now that this guy can't date Superman? Especially since Fixer says Kent's a sissy character?
7: Yeah, it looks like I was wrong, Buster. That letter must have been a gag on Kent, like you said.
8: Sure it was. Only you wouldn't listen to me. And now you can't make that big party anymore tonight where there's all that ice and folding money just waiting for a smart pickpocket like
7: you. Yeah, I know. I thought sure I had $1 million in my hands. I would have, too, if that letter had been on the level. Well, those are the breaks. Yeah, wait. Wait, Buster. I want to take a quick gander at today's paper.
8: Oh, come on. You read the paper in a restaurant.
7: I'm hungry. Just a minute.
8: What?
7: Hey, Buster, look.
8: What?
7: Hey, look at this big ad on the first page of the Daily Planet. See what it says?
8: How can I see what it says? You know I can't read.
7: Now, listen, then. Lost. White envelope heavily sealed with red wax. Addressed to Mr. White, Lois, and Jim.
8: Huh? Hey, that's the letter I found, ain't it?
7: Yeah. The finder will return the envelope to Clark Kent or Perry White at the Daily Planet unopened. He will receive $1,000 reward.
8: $1,000? No kidding.
7: Hey, you realize what this means, Buster?
8: Do I, and how? 1,000 bananas. We'll seal that toothy letter up again like it was never opened. And we'll collect a grand from the suckers. Huh?
7: You're nuts. We'll collect $1 million for it.
8: $1 million? But the ad only says 1,000.
7: Never mind that. So far as I'm concerned, this ad practically says Clark Kent is Superman.
0: We'll be back in a moment with the tense climax of today's episode. So stand by.
9: Fellows and girls, I'm sure that if I ask you, you could tell me dozens of things that Thanksgiving Day stands for, like the courage of the pilgrims and their happiness at finding a free land to live in. But you don't, I wonder, have you ever stopped to think of how many millions of things you have to be grateful for on Thanksgiving Day or any other day of the year? Why, here in America, we have our families and our fun and friends. We have so many things that, well, we just take for granted, which so many young people in other countries are having to do without. Yes, gang, it's a good country we live in, and it's a good life we live in it. That's what we mean by Thanksgiving.

0: courage to learn that Clark Kent was known to be somewhat cowardly. Eyebrow's confidence was restored when he picked up a late edition of the Daily Planet and read Clark Kent's offer of a $1,000 reward for the return of Superman's letter. Jubilantly, he announced to his companion,
1: Buster, this ad practically says Clark Kent is Superman.
2: Well, what do you mean, Eyebrows?
1: Hey, don't you get it?
2: No.
1: Well, if he isn't Superman, why'd he be offering $1,000 to whoever returned the letter to him unopened?
2: I don't know, but he can't be Superman.

0: is Superman's cherished secret. One of the most closely guarded secrets in existence about to be revealed to the underworld. Whatever you do, don't miss tomorrow's thrilling episode, gang. Be sure to tune in again tomorrow. Same time, same station.
1: And remember, for breakfast, it's Kellogg's Pep.
0: For excitement, the adventures of Superman.
1: Superman is a copyrighted feature appearing in Superman DC comic magazines and is brought to you Monday through Friday at the same time by Kellogg's Pep, the Sunshine Cereal. You know, gang, one word leads to another, like the way those toasty words, crisp, crunchy, crinkly, lead you right on to Crumbles, Kellogg's Crumbles. So toasty and sweet and mellow rich on a frosty morning. It's the only cereal in the whole wide world made in those little crinkly shreds of good whole wheat. And so good for you. Sure, Mom knows that. In fact, she'd probably like to see you eat up a bowl of Crumbles for breakfast tomorrow. Crisp, crunchy, crinkly, Crumbles, Kellogg's Crumbles. And be sure to be with us tomorrow for the thrilling adventures of Superman. 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
2: 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Coming up next, it's Ricky Nelson's last recording, back in 1985, you know what I mean. 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
1: Welcome right back to Alan's Golden Oldies live from the city of White Settlement, Texas. 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

of my favorites by Lou. Mr. Tetherman, back in 1963. Coming up next, we got Blondie.

Hey, we got birthday wishes going out to Bruce Springsteen. How about it? 77 years young today. Go to my Facebook, wish him a happy birthday. Springsteen. Born to run. Hungry eyes. Or hungry heart, that is.

Bruce Springsteen, happy birthday. Come look at your codpiece on the wall. It's last call. Yes, indeed. 1-817-246-3464. Or you can message me on Facebook. They called in for the sun rays. I live for that

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1: We've got hours and hours of your favorite music all lined up. 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

0: think, I invite you to join me for Mike Velez Jukebox Party every Monday, Wednesday, and Friday, 5:30 Central Time, 6:30 Eastern Time, right here at Ellen's Golden Oldies, playing the best rock and roll, rhythm and blues, vocal group harmony gems, pop, and a whole lot more. Let's take a stroll down memory lane with all those blasts from the past that will forever last. So, hey, why don't you join me 3 times a week? It's happening right here on Ellen's Golden Oldies.
1: It's all about that sweetheart tree. Here's Henry Mancini, his Augustine chorus.

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way with great laughter. It's the Old Town Radio Show, followed by Mike Valero's Jukebox Party, and how about a rebroadcast of Z-Man from the day. We're counting it down. We're winding down our 21st year on the World Wide Web, and I couldn't have done it without you, the listeners. Thank you, thank you, thank you. So till tomorrow, this is Allie saying goodnight. God bless you all. Love one another. And remember one little thing. No matter what anybody tells you, baby, rock and roll, it's here to stay. Peace out.

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of the Raleigh Cigarette Program, starring Red Skelton. 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

0: pleasure to bring you Metro Golden Mayer's popular comedian and the star of the Raleigh Cigarette Program, Red Skelton.
1: And good evening, ladies and gentlemen. How are you tonight, Rod?
2: Oh, fine. How are you feeling, Red?
1: I got a cold.
2: Well, take care of it.
1: I am. I've had it for 5 days.
2: Still good as new. Well, I hear Mr. Raleigh's gone back to Louisville.
1: Yeah.
2: Do you have any trouble getting train reservations?
1: Well, a little. The Santa Fe, all they had for him was an upper berth. I remember those things when I was in vaudeville, upper berths.
2: Me too, brother. I never could get undressed in one of them.
1: No, I remember one night when I tried. I put one arm around my head, the other behind my leg like this, and I give a fast, quick turn like that, and bingo!
2: You were undressed.
1: No, I tied Boy Scout knot number 6.
2: Well, Mr. Raleigh had a lot of fun, I guess, and he's taking a lot of memories back to Louisville.
1: Yeah, Metro-Goldwyn-Mayer Studios, the La Brea Tar Pits, Mr. Beaumont, everything, you know.
2: And that model I introduced him to.
1: Yeah, there's something I'd like to ask you about her.
2: Well, what is it?
1: Yeah, that's what I'd like to know. What is it? Any girls with teeth? Boy, what a girl. She, cotton stockings, you know. Either she's overconfident or she just don't care. One of the... Hey, how much does she weigh?
2: Anyhow, 280, I guess. 280.
1: You're not kidding. She put on a yellow dress and 7 guys went, taxi.
3: I'm proud. That ain't it.
2: She was the hit of the spring fashion show. Say, by the way, did you get a glimpse of the new spring fashions?
1: Yeah, those hats are wearing the silliest women, you know. I saw one made up specially for California women.
2: Really? What did it look like?
1: Yeah, it was 2 avocados and some lemon peelings and grapefruit rind with a snow shovel offset by fog lights with 2 smudge pots on each. No matter what happens, she'll be ready.
2: Say, you know, I read where material for clothes will come from wood, you know, real wood fabric.
1: Really? Clothes made out of wood, huh?
2: Mm-hmm.
1: That ought to put a lot of chiselers back to work. Hey, Bob.
3: Wood fabric's not new. I remember when I was a kid, I had a lumber jacket.
2: How'd that get in there?
1: Say, speaking of clothes, I went to that tailor you told me about.
2: Well, how'd you like the suit he made for you? You know, the one with the plants and the accordion pleats in the front? Mm-hmm. Did you like them?
1: No, every time I stoop over the place, let it snow, let it snow. Because of the shortage, the pants don't have any suspender buttons or belt straps.
2: Suspender buttons. Well, how's he expect you to hold them up?
1: You ever heard of the clutching hand?
2: Well, how's the material?
1: I got cut out in the rain today with it.
2: What happened?
1: You ever try putting your pants on with a shoehorn?
2: Well, anyway, it was better than that suit you were wearing when you got discharged from the Army. Where did you get that? Blue and white tweed or blue and pink tweed?
1: Yeah, you almost loused me up, didn't you?
2: I sure did.
1: That wasn't blue and pink tweed. Those were moth holes, and the pink part was me.

0: Now, medical science offers you proof positive. Yes, medical science offers you proof positive.
1: No other leading cigarette is safer to smoke because no other gives you less nicotine, less throat-irritating tars than the new, smoother, better-tasting Raleigh.
0: Yes, exhaustive scientific tests of America's six biggest-selling brands based on a method used by the United States government. Tests certified by a jury of 14 distinguished doctors, including throat specialists, have proved conclusively. No other cigarette gives you less nicotine, less throat-irritating tars, so no other is safer to smoke. Yes, Raleigh's are right. Right for taste, right for throat. So enjoy Raleigh's rich tobaccos, that smoother, more satisfying Raleigh flavor. Remember, medical science now offers you proof positive.
1: No other cigarette is safer to smoke because no other gives you less nicotine, less throat-irritating tars than the new, smoother, better-tasting Raleigh.
2: And now our lovely Anita Ellis will sing Atlanta, GA.

Tonight we fan the pages of the Skeleton Scrapbook of Satire to stories entitled The Traffic is Terrific. Our characters are fictional. If there's any similarity to persons you know, don't brag about it. Chapter 102 is entitled Getting a Driver's License. If they're afraid to give you a driver's license, either you're stupid or Clem Cadiddlehopper, the fella from the country.

0: again. I guess I'll drive my new car over that I just bought to see Sarah do. Spend my last dime to buy this car. Of course, I ain't complaining. Where else could you get a better buy for 10 cents? Well, there's somebody coming down the middle of the road now. There's a sight you very seldom see. Especially in California, a pedestrian standing up.
1: Howdy, Clint.
0: Well, Sarah do, howdy doody to you, too. You know, it's a sport coupe, if you please.
1: Well, is it a convertible?
0: Yep, you put the top down, you got the nicest garbage can you ever wanted. How'd you like to take a little ride with me, hmm?
1: Well, I don't know, Clem. Oh, can you drive?
0: Can I drive? No. You women expect a man to do everything, don't they?
1: Well, do you have a driver's license?
0: Yeah, can't say that I have, no.
1: Well, then you can't drive without one.
0: Hmm?
1: Oh, come on, Clem. I'm going to take you down to get a driver's license.
0: Okay.
1: I'll hop in the car.
0: Yeah.
1: This door won't close. I wonder what's keeping it from catching.
0: You didn't give me a chance to pull my ears in. Something about that ping in the engine. I think it could use a little bicarbonate if you had.
1: Well, here we are at the Department of Motor Vehicles.
0: Yep, here we are.
1: Oh, Clem, Clem, why are you panting?
0: There's no floorboard on my side. Okay. Pleasure to thank you.
2: Good afternoon. What can I do for you?
0: I'm Clem Cadiddlehopper.
2: Sorry, I can't do anything for that.
1: Officer, Clem wants to get a license.
2: The Humane Society is next door.
0: Now, I ain't no dog.
2: I'm sorry I made that mistake. I guess I was thrown off by his Cocker Spaniel ears.
0: Now, just a minute. I don't have Corker Spaniel ears either. The way I got them tucked in my collar here.
2: Well, do you both want to take a driver's test?
1: No, just him.
2: Well, miss, you wait over there, and I'll take care of your boyfriend.
1: Well, I'll wait out in the car.
0: Okay, kiddo.
2: Well, first I'll have to test your eyes, all right? Sit down and face the eye chart, Mr. Cadiddlehopper.
0: Cadiddlehopper's the name. Just swallow your tongue, it's easier to say this.
2: All right, Adam Brain.
0: Okay.
2: Put your hand over your left eye and read what you see on that chart.
0: Okay. I'm finished.
2: I want you to read it aloud.
0: Well, can't you read?
2: Yes, I can read, but I want you to read it.
0: All right. Let's see now. Never came across words like them in Peter Rabbit. There must be some mistake. I wanted the license so I could drive in the United States. Them words there kind of throw me. The first two look familiar, though. They used to play football for Notre Dame, didn't they?
2: Come on, come on. Read that eye chart. Don't you want to pass this test?
0: That's a good idea. Let's pass this one and go to the next one, huh?
2: How can you be so dumb and still stay alive?
0: Oh, no, I ain't telling you. Secrets, I don't.
2: Well, here, see if you can fill out this questionnaire.
0: All right, let's see now. That first question, that's a pretty hard one there. I should have studied up on it, I guess.
2: All it asks is your name.
0: Don't give me any hints. I'll get it from Michelle.
2: All right, all right. Answer this question.
0: Mm-hmm.
2: Now, if you're crossing an intersection and another car pulls out in front of you,
0: yeah.
2: What do you do?
0: Have an accident?
2: Mm-hmm. When a pedestrian enters a crosswalk, do you drive by or slow down?
0: That's a very good question. Is she a blonde?
2: We're not getting anywhere with this. Now, let's go out to your car and see if you can pass the driving test.
0: Okay.
2: Come on now, Q-head. We'll see how you can drive.
0: Q-head?
2: I've got a feeling I'll regret this as long as I live.
0: And with me driving, that won't be long either.
2: Okay, now drive your car up to this trash can and we'll take it from there.
0: That's no trash can. That's my car. Hop in there, hop in.
1: How'd you make out with the test, Clem?
2: He flunked.
0: And 100% too.
2: Now here, miss, you sit in the back seat and I'll get in front with your boyfriend. All right, Clem, now drive around the block, make it snappy. I've got other things to do, you know.
0: Yeah, and if you were smart, you'd be doing them too. Here we go.
2: What makes the engine pop like that?
0: I'm using high-octane kerosene.
2: Now, you're coming to a safety zone. Do you know what that means?
0: Yes, sir. That means look out for the pedestrian.
2: That's right.
0: Then when you see one, try to beat the other cars to him.
1: Whoa, look out, Clem, look out. That car's pulling out from the curb in front of you.
2: Step on the brake. You know which pedal it is?
0: Yeah, I think it's this one. Maybe it's the one next to it.

0: Remember, medical science offers you proof positive. Remember, medical science offers you proof positive.
1: No other leading cigarette is safer to smoke because no other gives you less nicotine, less throat-irritating tars than the new, smoother, better-tasting Raleigh.
0: Joseph Cotton, starring in David O. Selznick's Duel in the Sun, says, quote,
2: I've seen the facts. I'm convinced medical science has proved no other cigarette gives you less nicotine, less throat-irritating tars. Thus, no other is safer to smoke. I'd rather have a Raleigh. Raleigh's all right.
0: You're right, Joseph Cotton. Raleigh's all right. So try Raleigh's. Enjoy Raleigh's rich tobaccos, that smoother, more satisfying Raleigh flavor. Remember, medical science now offers you proof positive.
1: No other cigarette is safer to smoke because no other gives you less nicotine, less throat-irritating tars than the new, smoother, better-tasting Raleigh.
0: David Forrester and his orchestra now play one of the most famous of Spanish dances, Malagueña by the Cuban composer Lecuona.

0: Thank you very much, David Foster. Chapter 104 of the Skelton Scrapbook is entitled Junior Police. All children should be taught to live a clean and helpful life and respect law and order. This also goes for Junior, the mean widow kid.
1: Sliding down the banister.
2: You gonna move my face from the bottom step?
1: Yes, I do.
2: Now you're going to get a whipping.
1: No, not after I've been sliding down the banister. Be a sport. Give me time to cool off there.
2: Junior, what am I going to do with you?
1: Yeah, I don't know.
2: Why don't you play outside with that rubber ball you found yesterday?
1: No, I might run into the little boy I found it from.
2: Junior, you mean if the ball belongs to another boy?
1: Well,
2: get the hairbrush so I can spank you.
1: Now, I don't know where it is, but here, you can throw a rock at me. Go ahead. Pick it up and hit me.
2: Junior.
1: No, I'm a bad boy. Go ahead now.
2: I wouldn't do that.
1: Now, I should be punished. Throw the rock at me. Go ahead. I am wicked. I am the worst little boy in the world.
2: No, you're not. You're
1: not.
2: You're really pretty nice.
1: No, I'm not. No,
2: oh,
1: no.
2: Bless his little.
1: No, don't bless his little.
2: You're very nice, Junior.
1: Well, if you insist.
2: Junior, I'm going to take a walk. Do you want to go with me?
1: Why are you always taking walks?
2: Because walking helps you take off weight.
1: You take off weight? Goodness, I is puny now. My legs are so bony that little dogs follow me around. Catch a bottle, yeah.
2: Let's go, Junior. Who knows, you may meet some nice little boys on the way.
1: Well, in that case, I better wear me brass knuckles, huh?
2: That's enough, young man. Come on.
1: Okay.
2: My, isn't it a beautiful day?
1: Yes, it is.
2: But I do wish the city would clean up those gutters.
1: Why, didn't Grandpa get home last night?
2: Junior, your grandfather got home very early.
1: Not funny. I didn't hear him come in. Didn't blow the siren this time, did he?
2: Look, young man, you're getting too big for your britches.
1: Yes, I know. Every time I bend over, the buttons grab on for dear life, you know. It's really embarrassing. Hey, has I grown up much since you first seen me?
2: Oh, yes. I'll never forget when you were born.
1: Really, Grandma? Do you remember it?
2: Yes. It haunts me day and night.
1: Oh, look down on the corner there. Look at the kids playing policemen down there. Look,
2: they're not playing, Junior.
1: They're not?
2: They are policemen.
1: Really?
2: I read in the paper where they're organizing the junior police force.
1: You mean they're out to get me, huh?
2: No, Junior. You see, our town is following the lead of Phoenix, Arizona, and many other cities in forming a junior police force.
1: Oh.
2: These children stand on the street corners and guide other children across the street on their way to school.
1: That's why I'm going to join that, too, either.
2: Oh, you can't join, Junior, until you start to school.
1: Start to school? You mean carry books and pencils?
2: Yes, Junior.
1: Study and learn to read and write?
2: Yes.
1: Give the teacher an apple?
2: Yes.
1: Play with the other kids at recess?
2: That's right.
1: You couldn't get me to do that with a straitjacket.
2: If you're anxious to join the junior police, you'd have to promise to do all you can to make your home and your town a safe place to live in.
1: Oh, well, I was getting tired of my chemistry set anyway, you know. It's the cops. I knew that they finally cut me down. Let me out of here. Let's take it on the lamb. You're jigged up, kiddo.
2: Junior, come back.
1: I'll meet you when it blows over. I know a doctor that can change my face.
2: Oh, that's
3: fine. Good afternoon, madam.
2: Well, what is it you want, officer?
3: I came to see about your little boy.
2: What has he done?
3: Well, I don't know. I don't think he's done anything.
2: You must be a stranger in town.
3: I thought maybe he'd like to join our junior police force.
2: Oh, he'd love to. Won't you come in, officer?
3: Thank you.
2: Junior, where are you? Junior, I see you under the sofa.
1: Stool pigeon.
2: Come out from under there.
1: I'm going to the mob.
2: Do you hear me? Come out.
1: Yeah.
3: Well, how are you today, young fella?
1: I'm terrible. I've been in bed 2 days with 3-day measles. And they're catching two afflicts of ammonia.
2: You'll be depressed.
1: Now, he's the one that first he spoke to me, and I don't even know him.
3: Look, Sonny, I came to ask you to join the junior police force.
1: Now, you never get... Join the junior police force?
3: That's right.
1: Well, this is not a booby trap, is it?
3: No, son, you look like a nice little gentleman.
1: You better take another look, boss.
2: Yes. Won't it be wonderful, you a junior policeman?
1: You mean I can carry a billy club and give people tickets and stuff?
3: Yes, and you wear a red uniform and a badge and blow a police whistle.
1: Oh, I do believe I've died and gone to heaven.
3: Course, you know, Junior, you're rather young for the force right now, but yeah. We are trying to enlist all the little boys and girls in our program so they can qualify as soon as they start to school.
1: Really? I got news for you. You're a windy old bird, ain't you? Oh, you wait until I get to be a junior policeman. I see some guy dodging by and I stop him, boy. Just let me get my hand on him.
3: And then what will you do to him?
1: Well, I will say to him, pull over there. Why don't you drive a little slower and see our city? Or would you rather drive faster and see our jail? Or would you rather see some little kid get killed because of your carelessness? You see, Mr. Driver, you have to protect us little kids because we have been taught that no one really wants to hurt us. And that's why sometimes we run out in the street, we just don't think. And if you don't stop your crazy driving, you might hit a man, woman, child, or even a widow animal, regardless of what it is. If you carelessly take its life, you'll be responsible for that lonely feeling that's left in a home when that loved one never returns. And the memory of a lifeless widow body won't be worth the 5 minutes that you tried to save by speeding. Now, don't get mad, Mr. Driver, when I give you this ticket because it's merely a memo of safety and not a punishment.
2: I'm proud of that, Junior.
1: You is? Well, okay, kiddo, but when I get to be a policeman, there can be no more spanking, you know. Because you molest an officer, you taking the law in your own hands. Now send you so far up the river, kiddo boy, it would take Eskimos to deliver mail to you.
2: Mail? Starting right now, you must try and be a good little boy so that the junior police will take you in.
1: That's what I'm going to do. And I'm right now going to go upstairs and take that bear trap and that 5-inch firecracker out of Grandpa's bed.
4: 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Let Skelton, David Forster and his orchestra, Anita Ellis, Verna Felton, Gigi Pearson, Pat McGeehan, and yours truly, Rod O'Connor. Until next Tuesday, then.
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4: Brown and Williamson invite you to other good listening throughout the week. 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
4: Sir Walter Raleigh. 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Yes, a favorite in the Army, Navy, Marines, and Coast Guard, with men everywhere who appreciate quality pipe smoking. Try Sir Walter Raleigh, the quality pipe tobacco of America. Red Skelton is brought to you by the Brown and Williamson Tobacco Corporation. 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
7: You can never get enough. 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

favorite seasons, one of their classics, Marlena, right here with the Mike Velez Jukebox Party. And we're going to grab one off the rip out right now. We've got a pretty one for you. Hope you enjoy, by Roy the Boy Orbison. This here is called Love Star. Love.

0: middle of the downtowns. That's called Let's Go Trip, and it's the Jukebox Party. Hey, have you got a little grin above your chin yet? Well, maybe this will help you. For 1959, here's the original by Hank Ballard.
1: Come on!

Here's one by the Platters that I always thought should have did a little bit more. It's called I Wish. This one did a lot better. Here's Laverne Baker and Jim Dandy from 1957 here on the Jukebox.

you so much for joining me once again right here with the Mike Blair's Jukebox Party. If you're having a good time, let me know about it. Send in something. Let me know who you are, where in the world you're listening from, and if you got a little grin above your chin right now, kindly send it in to Disc Jockey Mike at Verizon.net. That's Disc Jockey Mike.

0: Good to hear that one again by Gary U.S. Bonds. Having so much fun. You better believe we are right here on the Jukebox Party.
1: Hi, this is Charlie Thomas of the Drifters. And we thanks for listening to Mike because he's got that good old rock and roll. Oh, man. You hit that dial. Turn him on.

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And, well, there are days when I just do that. Yeah, same thing with this guy. Let's go back with Buddy Holly here on the Jukebox Party. Just.

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one-hit wonder from Boston, Massachusetts. Those are the Tune Weavers. And let's grab one off that rear pile right now by Ricky Nelson. It's called

When's the last time you heard that one by Dorsey Burnett? There was a tall oak tree. It's right here just for you on the Jukebox Party. My name's Mike Bullard. Let's have a little fun with Trini Lopez and that

gang. Don't forget, it's always great to hear from you. If you're having a good time with the jukebox party this time around, why don't you let me know about it? Say hi. Let me know who you are, where you're listening from, and whatever else you got on your mind. Kindly send it in to Disc Jockey Mike at Verizon.net. Yeah, that's Disc Jockey Mike at Verizon.net. Let's go way back in time for this one for 1953. It's

gotta go to the bottom of the pile for that one. Oh, it's a long-lost classic. It's the Quarter Notes and those Rocket Hop Blues. This wasn't at the bottom, wasn't at the top. It's somewhere in the middle, but it's one of my favorites. Let's go back. Thurston Harris, let's rock and roll.